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1: Don't be too much, don't say too much, don't walk too much, don't sing too much, don't laugh too much. I'm like, too much?

Sunscreen, cancer, no big blood hats, and no more Philly drugs. Do we dare to spark a joint on our quaint suburban lane? There's two Noahs on the ark, and that's why everyone is gay. I'm not a war profiteer. I'm not a war profiteer.

0: was fucking crazy, man. 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
1: It was like.
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I'ma get fly today. Feel a little vibe today. 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

0: thought you'd just repeat like a William Morris paper. 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So now my heart beats.
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been a better friend. 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That night when you just had a panic attack, all I could offer was a pat on the back. I don't mind hugs, to be honest. I just felt odd in that moment. I'm a broken man too, with the wrong set of tools. 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

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But where does that get me? 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

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I'm not a war profiteer. I'm not a war profiteer. I don't work.

This is phase cancellation. 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

still wearing Patagonia. I saw a dead man in ammonia. In the city of Babylonia, everything is reeking of ammonia. Curse this recurring rain every Tuesday morning. This time is usually pouring. The streets are empty conversations, but everything from grief to use couture. Back when you used to call me, getting bruised from falling. What's a blessed life to a cursed mind? Looking back, do you remember your first time? Brain fried like calamari outside Bassiani. And the sky keeps on spinning like a turbine, yeah. In memoriam of all the girls around my heartthrob. Couldn't see me crying in the dark room. I see you like the love is pictures, really. Got me falling off the bars too, like it was a cartoon. Resting bitch face, more like bitching rest face. And I just wish for the best case. They're busy trying to catch the next wave. Believe you me, I can see right through them like an x-ray. Sting like a butterfly, dance like a bee. And state of things, they just happen to be. Yeah, right. I'm happy for you. Are you happy for me? Have to be. Oh, you're not, actually. Break the fourth wall like a line of K. I'm okay. At least what I like to say, yeah.

0: during a reflective walk in the Himalayas. 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He discovered his lack of a head, replaced by a boundless void that encompassed everything. This insight led to a sense of peace and unity, as he no longer perceived a separation between himself and the world.
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1: Don't be too much, don't say too much, don't walk too much, don't sing too much, don't laugh too much.

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Yeah. I heard him ask when the real coming. I'm just here to try to make him feel something, heal something. I'm just here to try to bring the medicine. Feeling better than I ever been. Doors open, you can let him in. Let him settle in. Now let's begin.

0: to the grave. 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Told them, yeah, I know, but it's a bigger play. It's a ceremony, take it center stage. When the real coming. I'm just here to try to make them feel something, heal something. I'm just here to try to bring the medicine. Feeling better than I ever been. Doors open, you can let them in, let them settle in. Now let's begin.
1: Let's begin.
0: Feeling like them sacrifices paying off and now we taking off again. Feeling like the realest, feeling like I'm in the world that's feeling all pretend. You can either pay the price or pay it twice, ain't no bargain in. Said if you scared, then

Next stop, Gothenburg. Dive into the world of our students every Saturday at 3 p.m. Listen to their stories, experiences, and feel the pulse of the vibrant student culture. Next stop, Gothenburg, your source for everything about student life in this fantastic city.

Yeah. I heard him ask when the real coming. I'm just here to try to make him feel something, heal something. I'm just here to try to bring the medicine. Feeling better than I ever been. Doors open, you can let him in. Let him settle in. Now let's begin.

0: cradle to the grave. 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Told them, yeah, I know, but it's a bigger play. It's a ceremony, take it center stage. It's real coming. I'm just here to try to make them feel something, heal something. I'm just here to try to bring the medicine. Feeling better than I ever been. Doors open, you can let them in, let them settle in. Now let's begin.
1: Let's begin.
0: Feeling like them sacrifices paying off and now we taking off again. Feeling like the realest, feeling like I'm in the world that's feeling all pretend. You can either pay the price or pay it twice, ain't no bargain in. 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

0: know what I'm saying? But right now, with my nigga, he about to play some exclusive shit.
1: The following show is a repeat.

0: Good evening, lovely listener, and welcome back to another edition of Polygon Dwanaland with me, Eskil, here on K103 Gothenburg Student Radio. Tonight we have a sort of a special episode. I have invited a couple of my friends here from the amazing psy-rock group Cadavera. Welcome to the studio.
1: Thank you.
0: It's real good to have you here. I'm very excited for this show. Could we start by Felix? Who are you and what do you do in the band?
2: I am the supplier of keyboard. I play keyboard, various types of sounds, and I also play the flute. And I'm looking for a promotion due to play some tambourine as well.
0: Nice. <Right. laughs> And over here we have...
3: I'm Sebastian. I play guitar and I sing, and sometimes I play sitar. When I play sitar live, it's electric sitar.
0: Cool. And over here we have...
4: Alex. I'm the band's drummer, and on occasion I provide vocals, and beyond that I record and mix the band, usually, most of the time. Somewhat of a producer, I guess.
0: Cool. And there's also a fourth member of the band. Who is that?
3: It's our bass man.
0: Bassman,
3: bass guitarist.
4: Yes.
3: What's the word for it? Bass guitarist.
2: Bassist.
3: Okay,
4: yeah, that works.
0: Sure. Bassman John.
3: Bassman John. Johnny.
4: Right.
0: Yeah, cool. The bass. Okay, so starting out, I kind of want to know, how did the idea for this band start out, and when was this?
4: Well, the band started in a different... like a different kind of project. It started as a doom metal band. I worked in a music shop in Arvika, where me and Seb is from, and a guitar player there was nagging me about he wanted to play in a band, and no one wanted to play with him, and I was in the same position, and I was a drummer and he was a guitar player. So yeah, we had started jamming together, and then we felt like, yeah, this is cool. So he invited a vocalist that he knew, and I invited Seb to play bass. So we did that for a while, mostly Black Sabbath covers and other stuff. Then we tried to write our own song, and then we had our first show at Vixonsfestivalen, a small but old traditional music festival in Sweden. But after that festival, it went badly. So half the band left. Me and Seb were left in a band. I started to study at Ingesunds Folkeskola, where I met Jan. And yeah, we jammed during a party. And after that, I remembered him when we wanted to continue with Cadavera. And I asked him if he wanted to join, and he did. And we jammed. And then we decided we don't want to play metal anymore. We want to do this crazy rhythmical shit. Because we were into Tool at the time and Opeth, so...
0: Okay, so where does the name Cadavera come from?
4: Oh, yeah, it was... me and Seb was just sitting, watching a movie, I don't remember what, and we were discussing. We need a band name, because... I don't remember if we called ourselves something before.
3: No, I don't remember.
4: No. No, and we were just... I don't know, we were both into Tool, so we were kind of vaguely interested, but... didn't have any knowledge about like more esoteric spiritual stuff, so we kind of wanted to play around with magical kind of words that felt like they had some symbolic meaning, and we were kind of interested in more like Middle Eastern rhythms and stuff, so we wanted to use the KH for some reason because it felt Egyptian. Cool. So we wanted to make it magical, and that's why we took it from Cadabra, of course,
0: yeah.
4: But wanted to contain like the spirit of death. That's why it's Cadabra, and then KA or
0: cool.
4: Something. Yeah, so it's not that deep. We just wanted something that had like those three components: death, magic, and yeah, some other culture than our own. Something that felt different.
0: It's a good name. I really like it.
4: Yeah,
0: so.
4: Yeah. I guess.
3: It is.
0: So I'm gonna direct this question towards Felix then. How would you describe the music of Cadavera if someone hasn't heard you before?
2: I would describe it as primarily progressive and psychedelic. don't know any other terms, perhaps like just it's a, if you shortened psychedelic to psych, you get another genre, I don't know, and like a 90s psych, indie, I don't know. You can hear influences all over the place, at least, and just depending whether it's the first music that they released and whether it's the newest that we have put out. That's a really big stretch between those first songs and the latest ones. So like progressive psychedelic, I don't know, psych, hard, I don't know, difficult.
0: Yes. Okay, yeah. So Seb, would you say that there's like a message behind your music or your lyrics?
3: Not really, some not really messages, but just like the music and the words are always really random, so it's not too many messages there actually. It's not it's a hard question.
0: Yeah, no,
3: I don't know.
0: It doesn't.
3: What do you think, Alex? I don't know if we have any messages like that.
4: Well, yeah, some intuitively like hidden stuff. Of course, because most of the stuff we do is more feeling based. The same thing with words and with Seb, I feel when you do lyrics, it comes from some nagging feeling you have or something that has happened in your life, and then it is a projection of that. So in a way, it could be a message, but it feels kind of weird to say that exactly what a message is because it's packed with a lot of more emotional.
0: Yeah.
4: And we just happen to put some random words to direct that emotion, but it's more than just those words. So yeah, I think there is a message, but it's not really clearer to us than anyone else. It's very possible that someone else will get something that we don't. I think there is message,
0: but it's undefined.
4: Yeah, it's not a conscious like. Like a scheme. Like we want to put this idea in people's brains. It's more like projection of. Mm.
0: Great. Okay. Yeah. So we're gonna play a song here. It's a song called "Lucid Parasitosis." Could you describe that song a little bit? What is it about?
3: It's a song made by John actually, who isn't here right now. And what it's about? It's like a. Like a sensation.
4: It's a weird mental state where you can be in where you hallucinate and feel a sensation of
3: beetles
4: crawling under your skin and through all your orifices and you can't get them out. It's just you're attacked from within.
0: So like almost sleep paralysis, but while daydreaming.
4: It is something that can be induced. Such a state, yes.
0: So this is Kadavra with Lucid Parasitosis on K103.

0: You're listening to Polygon Dwanaland here on K103 Gothenburg Student Radio. And the song we just heard was Lucid Parasitosis with Cadaver, who are here in the studio right now. And now I want to ask you guys about the process. How does it happen when you write songs? Do you do it together, or is it a more individual thing, or is everyone in the band writing songs, or how does it work?
1: It depends.
2: It can differ.
1: Some songs, if we like for one example, it's one song called Ruin that's quite new from us. That song is mainly like my song. I made it, like the chords and
2: the structure and arrangement
1: stuff.
2: Yes.
1: I made that at home. But that happens sometimes. But mostly, we're in the rehearsal space and improvise, and then we record almost every improvisations, and then we cut out the best parts, and then we like puzzle them together and such.
2: Yeah, cool. That's especially how we started as well. Like everything we used was collected from recordings of early rehearsals, where we like for the first, I don't know, 3-4 months, we just jammed without really speaking with each other. We didn't really know John, that was new in the band at the time. We just spent time like jamming nonstop for 4 hours, and then he went home and we went home and we didn't speak to each other. So it was just after a while, we should do a song. Yeah, we should use this riff, and I want this, and then we just made a song like on the spot from experiences from just jamming, and we have been doing that all the while. But nowadays, it is a lot of visions that come from Seb. Mm. But we fill in a lot of it. Like usually I'm the one that add like the numbers of rounds and arrangement. Sure. And can have ideas of restructuring stuff and change the order. But yeah, he brings us the main ideas, the main melodies and stuff. I'm the archiver of all recordings, but you are the best at actually listening and putting out pieces. Yeah. And then you find either you puzzle them together and create a riff or melody, either that, or you listen to three different stuff and then you find a new in between thing. That we record everything we do, and we kind of get most of ideas from that source, from just a pool of because otherwise, if we just need to write from scratch, we don't really get anywhere, because we are totally different when it comes to taste. But when we just jam, we just complement each other, and we want to do that, and we just find our place. But it's kind of hard to discuss stuff.
0: No, that's interesting, because it feels like a very fluent and like non-forced way to make music, I guess.
2: Yeah,
0: that's interesting. And the lyrics for your songs, is that the same thing? Most of them come from you, Seb, or is it a collective thing? Or do you write the lyrics first and then the music, or the other way around, or how does that work?
1: Yeah, it's mostly my lyrics, but sometimes it's Alex. And as I said earlier, it's one song made by John. It's brilliant lyrics, though. That song we played before that you heard. But mostly it's my lyrics, but sometimes it's Alex. And I think the lyrics comes almost last. Like we start with chords, I guess. And
2: Sometimes it can always almost be an afterthought. Like we've actually gone so far that we have recorded like everything except the vocals.
0: Okay.
2: And okay, now it's time for the vocals, right? You have the lyrics, and then I'm kind of done, probably tomorrow, and then we record it when it's very fresh. So it is the least priority in a way, but at the same time, I feel like it's the right way, especially for us, that the lyrics should just be an effect of the music, like an extra,
0: a compliment.
2: Exactly. And sometimes it can take you that far that you need to actually have the recorded stuff, and you can separate yourself from the process, and you feel done with all the layering, so you can just focus on what does the song need, and what does it already sing?
0: Okay, cool.
2: Yeah, okay.
0: So now we're going to listen to some more music, and this is an interesting clip that you guys recorded in your rehearsal space when I was there listening. So this is a suite of songs. The name of the songs are Ruin, Begynnelse, and Monument, which is the three latest singles that you've released, correct?
1: Yeah.
0: Yes.
1: That's right.
0: Anything you want to say about those three songs?
1: Yeah, we recorded all of those in a studio called Silence. It's a really legendary Swedish studio where prog bands recorded in the 70s, like Bo Hansson, Kebnekaise, and such.
2: This is a good example of how we write songs, because Ruin, that was a complete song that we started with, that Seb brought, that was almost 100% done. But then he wanted us to continue from that. So that was the starting point. And he already knew that he wanted to, in some way, end up with the theme melody of that song. But we, like, I don't know, for months, just jammed, and recorded everything. And then reduced. And then we ended up with what we have now. So the first part, completely written. And the rest of the part, written, but written with pieces that is taken from, yeah, spontaneous jamming.
1: Mm.
2: So, yeah, it's a perfect collection of everything we do in one suite.
0: This is Ruin, Begynnelse, and Monument with Kadavra here on K103.

0: You are listening to Polygon Dwanaland here on K103 Gothenburg Student Radio. And the songs we just heard was a suite of songs by Psyrockers Kadarva, who are in the studio here. The songs were named Ruin, Begynnelse, and Monument, which are the three latest singles from the band. Okay, now I want to touch more on fun stuff. So, best gig that you guys had? Felix, shoot.
1: I haven't been on that many gigs since I'm the newest member in the band. But from those that we played this summer, I would say I could probably name one of the worst.
2: Yeah, okay, do that.
0: That's
1: fun. No, I won't name drop those. But I think each gig, like as we progressed, has been like we've gotten better and better. I could say if I speak on my behalf at least, yeah. I feel like my contributions have been more from me, not just when the other guys tell me to what to play, what sounds to make. Like yeah. I get to contribute something of my own. But the best gig I think we had was the latest one in Malmö. I think
2: good one.
1: Yeah. It felt really great. Solid, and we also had a guest musician, one of my friends, who improvised tambourine on the whole during the whole set,
0: nice.
1: which I felt was a little bit funny. I would say the latest one.
0: Okay, would you agree with that, or do you have any show in mind?
2: I think it's not the best ever, but it's I think that one is the best so far this year with Felix at least. But I think my favorite might be Slottsskogen Goes Progressive in Gothenburg, 2017. One of the best, at least. Yeah. So yeah,
0: Alex,
2: what do you think?
3: Yeah. It was probably the most epic feeling one, I guess, because it's such a beautiful stage and a lot of people and an audience that is exclusively like prog rock fans. So it felt safe. because we don't need to prove anything. We just need to actually do what we do, and they will cheer. So in that way, easy. But I actually feel the latest one in Malmö was the one that was the most empowering for me, because I really liked the material, because it was probably the best set list we've ever played, I think.
2: Yeah.
3: Like probably ever. Because it was broad, but at the same time it felt like one complete story, and it's probably because starting to get not old but mature enough to and I have control over what is happening. It kind of felt like we all controlled our domain in a way, even if we had a wild card on there on tambourine. He did a great job, but it was kind of I didn't know that he was going to do that, so yeah. Wild cards are fun, but
0: okay. But now I want to know, since we touched on it earlier, then what's the worst show you've ever done or worst experience?
3: There's many.
2: There's too many to mention.
0: No fun stories. No.
3: Yeah, you do have one.
2: Aha. Okay.
3: Where you were threatened.
2: It was one time we had a gig in a boat. And on that boat, it was like at that place nobody had made a poster or something. Or
3: no one
2: like
3: knew they were going to play.
2: There were no event on Facebook or poster that we're gonna play. So it was like a lot of families eating tacos and stuff. So we were there and we started like super loud. And people were like holding their ears, covering their ears, and shouted like, "Stop the music!" And there was one guy coming to me, and pointed at me like, "Okay, we two go out now. I'm gonna have a fight, you and me." I was like, "No, I'm playing solo. I can't go off stage.
4: Get down here,
2: bastard!" He told me, and yeah, it was kind of weird.
3: It was surreal. Because just before we were gonna play. The ranger just left the building, he just left after the sound check. So he just left. So we tried to find him because we were supposed to start playing, but it didn't feel like no one took any responsibility. So we had to go to the kitchen and ask them, and they had no idea. What are you gonna play?
2: Yeah.
3: Okay. Right. Do so. It was it's so strange, and no one wanted it. Like everyone just screamed, "Stop!"
2: Yeah.
3: So yes, super weird.
2: Yeah, super weird.
0: Sure, but
2: yeah. And we played for like 15 minutes instead of 1 hour.
3: Yeah,
2: so
3: we just cut it short because it was horrendous. Yeah.
0: And then you had tacos instead of beer.
2: Yeah, tacos and beer.
3: Especially beer.
0: Okay, cool. That's a good story for sure.
2: Thanks.
0: Yeah. Okay, so what's the best part about playing music and playing shows to other people's life? What do you enjoy most about it?
1: Perhaps the way it makes... the way it resonates with people, the feedback you get after a show or during the show, and also during the show from your bandmates live on stage. Like the feeling you have when you really synchronize on stage, you play a really tight set, there's no problems or technical difficulties, you just go on there, kick ass and take names. Just the moment, during and after.
3: Yeah, because you're kind of forced to be in the moment. So you get some kind of peace of mind, and the noise in your brain kind of takes a break, and it's all clear skies. So in a way it feels empowering, because you're feeling in control in a way, because you control the room and you control everyone's mind in the moment. I feel. I get.
1: And we are literally on the spotlight as well.
3: Yeah, exactly. So it's that, but at the same time, you kind of feel peace in a way, because you just have to focus on every second, every beat, and you feel everything. Like, even if you're not playing every beat, you feel it in the air. It feels so physical. That's magical, because you kind of feel a beat that everyone else feels, so you feel so connected to, like, everything. And it's kind of hard to get that in any way, especially nowadays, where everything kind of tries to disturb your,
0: a lot of,
3: you're kind of disconnected all the time.
0: Yeah, a lot of background noise and fuss and just static stuff. Yeah, for sure.
3: So you take a break from that for a while. It's kind of,
0: cool.
3: Get back to the core of humanness in a way.
0: Let's do a purely theoretical question then. Like, imagine you had a budget that was limitless. You could arrange your own dream gig. Where would it be? What would you guys like to do? Would you play on a mountain somewhere, or on a spaceship, or a beach, or what would it be?
3: Pompeii, maybe.
0: Yeah.
3: Do the Pink Floyd thing.
0: The Pink Floyd thing, sure.
3: Play to the dead.
2: Like on top of a pyramid. That's not possible.
3: Wow.
0: No. That's great.
2: Sure. Yes.
0: That's amazing.
3: We can build like that. Some kind of plateau.
2: Super high up.
0: Yeah.
2: Physically high. High enough to feel really mighty. I don't know.
3: Yeah.
2: Pompeii. Yeah, I agree with Alex, my brother. Yeah. So Felix, what do you think?
1: Perhaps one of those California desert generator gigs. You just drive out in the desert, have a generator with you, and just play in a super large empty space, and just have people dance around and just vibe to your music.
0: Yeah, that sounds good.
3: Love that.
2: Great. Fuck yeah. Beautiful.
0: Amazing. Okay, nice. So moving on, is there any shows that you're, upcoming shows that you're playing that you can want to give a shout out to?
2: The next show is in Gothenburg at Fyrens Ölcafé, 21st of December, with Agusa, a brilliant progressive band.
0: Yeah, so I really enjoyed having you guys in the studio. I only wish that we had more time and all four members got the chance to be here, but... I'm looking forward to the next gig. I'll be there front row with my hair out, and I'm gonna enjoy it. So this edition of Polygon Dwanaland is unfortunately at an end. We have one more song that I want to play, which is probably my favorite song that you've released. It's called Down the Rabbit Hole. Polygon Dwanaland will be back again next Friday with another musical journey, but until then, much love and take care.

chancer, no big blood hats, and no more Philly drugs. Do we dare to spark a joint on our quaint suburban lane? There's two Noahs on the ark, and that's why everyone is gay. I'm not a war profiteer. I'm not a war profiteer.

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Each episode, we do a deep dive into the influence of jazz on a particular genre, such as hip-hop, funk, soul, or electronic music.

Yes, hello and welcome to Hip and Jazz on K103 Gothenburg Student Radio. I'm your host Callum, and tonight's episode is dedicated to the life and music of Michael Eugene Archer, known professionally as D'Angelo, who sadly passed away on Tuesday the 14th of October at the age of 51. He's been credited with pioneering the commercial breakthrough of neo-soul, which emphasized live instrumentation as an alternative to sample-based hip-hop and digitally produced R&B at the time. In the 90s, soul in its original form had all but disappeared from the mainstream, and Vibe magazine, when writing about D'Angelo in 2000, wrote, "Before his breakthrough, soul music was like a distant memory." Neo-soul brought back the ethos of the soul from decades earlier, which experimented with elements of gospel and jazz. But while soul responded to the musical landscape at the time, neo-soul did the same and worked with newer elements like hip-hop grooves, electric guitars and such. A big part of the movement was socially conscious lyrics, which can be heard in the music of D'Angelo, Erykah Badu, Lauryn Hill, and echoed the intentions of alternative hip-hoppers from the time like A Tribe Called Quest and Diggable Planets. Many of his contemporaries have expressed their grief at his passing, and a whole heap of singers, rappers, producers and DJs have thanked him for the lasting legacy and the impression that his music has had on their lives and work. Here on Hip and Jazz, we briefly discussed his music as part of the third episode of the show we broadcast last year, which feels like a very long time ago now. But I wanted to take this next hour to look more in depth at his musical legacy and the man behind it. Before we get into that, I would like to play a tune from his first album. It's called Me and Those Dreamin' Eyes of Mine. This is D'Angelo on Hip and Jazz K103 for the next hour.

Listening to Hip and Jazz on K103 Gothenburg Student Radio. That was Me and Those Dreaming Eyes of Mine by D'Angelo, who sadly passed away on Tuesday at the age of 51. He was born in Richmond, Virginia in 1974 into a deeply religious family. His father was a Pentecostal preacher, and his earliest musical experiences were in church and listening to gospel records. The family also had a piano at home, which he learned to play from a young age. And in an interview in 1995, he spoke of moving a lot from place to place as a child, but that wherever the family moved, the piano went with them. He learned to sing in church and eventually became his father's chief pianist and organist. And as he got older, he added drums, bass, and guitar to his repertoire. As a teenager in Richmond, he had some local success playing in bands. Not before long, he caught the attention of a talent scout who invited them to perform at an amateur night at Harlem's Apollo Theatre in New York. And they went there and they won 3 consecutive competition nights, returned to Virginia with some cash winnings, and he said that him and his cousin took the winnings and invested in equipment. They bought a keyboard, a 4-track mixer, and he later said of that time that he said, "I wasn't concentrating on getting a record deal, I just wanted to build my craft, so I kept writing songs in my bedroom until I came up with something good." And it was out of those bedroom sessions at the age of 17 or 18 that he came up with most of the material for his debut album, Brown Sugar, including the track we just heard. So that was released in 1995, his debut, but his first credit actually came from a year earlier when he wrote a song for a one-off supergroup called Black Men United that was featuring Lenny Kravitz, Usher, Boyz II Men, amongst a whole host of R&B musicians. D'Angelo wrote a song called You Will Know that was recorded by the group for the film Jason's Lyric, which tackled themes of black-on-black crime, and the proceeds for the song were donated to charity. So without further ado, this is D'Angelo's first writing credit from 1994. It's You Will Know by Black Men United.

Hip and Jazz on K103, Gothenburg Student Radio. We're listening to Brown Sugar from the debut album of neo-soul legend D'Angelo, recorded in 1994 and 1995 between studios in New York City and Sacramento, California. D'Angelo handled instrumentation, arrangements and production, which was a stark contrast to recording methods of the time, where R&B singers would be backed up by an army of top producers. And the sound of the record was decidedly analog, bringing in influences from gospel, funk, jazz and soul, yet another contrast to the smooth pop R&B that saturated the market. The album was extremely well received, selling over 300,000 copies in the first 7 weeks and certified platinum less than a year later. Only several weeks after the release, the LA Times posited that D'Angelo was the rightful heir to the soul tradition of such influences as Marvin Gaye and Stevie Wonder, which is quite the review. So the album ushered in a new style of R&B that drew heavily on classic funk and soul, put in some hip-hop beats and hip-hop production, and a little touch of gospel as well. A few years later, the genre would be coined neo-soul, and the late 90s would see the rise of artists like Erykah Badu, Lauryn Hill, Jill Scott and Bilal, to name just a few. And just as hip-hop had influenced neo-soul, neo-soul would influence hip-hop. Groups like The Roots, Tribe Called Quest, even Outkast, Common would experiment with a more soulful sound. D'Angelo arguably paved the way to mainstream success for singers like CeeLo Green, originally of rap collective Goody Mob, or in the 2010s for artists like Frank Ocean and Tyler, the Creator. In fact, in a post on Instagram following D'Angelo's death, Tyler stated that his musical DNA was shaped by D'Angelo's records. Let's go back to the 90s for now. After the success and critical acclaim of his first album, fans would have to wait 5 years for the follow-up. But during that time, D'Angelo was in high demand, and he featured on a whole host of records, including the two I'm going to play for you now. So the first up is The Hypnotic from The Roots' 1996 album, Illadelph Half-Life.

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We've just heard a couple of tracks featuring the late great pioneer of neo-soul, D'Angelo. First was The Roots with The Hypnotic, followed by what's playing now, Nothing Even Matters by the one and only Miss Lauryn Hill. In the 5 years between his first and second record, a lot was happening for D'Angelo. He initially struggled with writer's block, but after the birth of his child with Angie Stone, the pair came home from the hospital and immediately started writing Send It On, which would appear on his sophomore album Voodoo. After the writer's block had subsided, he and Angie wrote 4 songs together for the album, and he worked in the studio for 3 years with an all-star cast. So there was Questlove of The Roots playing drums, jazz legend Roy Hargrove lent his trumpet to the album, there's a producer credit for DJ Premier of Gangstar in there somewhere, Soul Quarian Pino Palladino on bass, and guest feature of Method Man and Redman of Wu-Tang Clan on the track Left and Right. Questlove said of the recording sessions that the group studied bootleg videotapes of classic artists like Marvin Gaye, James Brown, Jimi Hendrix, along with watching reruns of Soul Train. And that after watching a tape, they would jam a certain artist's back catalogue and record the session and listen back for inspiration. They reportedly listened to Sly and the Family Stone a lot, Al Green, George Clinton, and Fela Kuti. And the result that came out of that was D'Angelo's second album, Voodoo, which arrived dripping in funk and full of longer jams, with the 13-track album clocking in at an hour and 18 minutes long. So here's a couple of those long jams from Voodoo, starting with the jazzy little number Spanish Joint.

listening to Hip and Jazz on K103 Gothenburg Student Radio. This is D'Angelo channeling Prince, it sounds like. That is a track untitled, from the album Voodoo. Music video for that song featured D'Angelo showing only his torso, seemingly entirely naked, and at various points during the video being acted upon by an unseen character. I will leave you to interpret what I mean by that. But that video was huge, and his musical success was huge, and this was all swiftly creating an image of the artist that he wasn't entirely comfortable with. He resented his status as a sex symbol, fearing that his music was taking a backseat. And because of this, he withdrew from the public eye, and after the suicide of a close friend in 2001, he began drinking heavily. His personal relationship suffered, and his musical career stagnated, and he occasionally featured on some tracks, appearing on J Dilla's album The Shining in 2004, and on a collaboration with Snoop Dogg and Dr. Dre in 2006. But in 2005, he was arrested by the police on cannabis and cocaine charges, and shortly after, he was involved in a car crash. Photos emerged of him appearing unhealthy and overweight, 5 years after he'd flaunted his muscular physique on the cover of Voodoo. But a couple of years later, hints of new music came through in dribs and drabs, mentions of new music from those close to him, and a leak by Questlove in 2007 showed that he was indeed planning a long-awaited third album, but the world would have to wait a few more years for anything concrete. And then in 2011, he announced a short string of shows in Europe, where he debuted 4 new songs from the upcoming album. But again, fans would have to wait a few more years before the full product was released. He'd originally wanted to release the album in 2015, but after notorious cases of police brutality in the US, where American police murdered black men Eric Garner and Michael Brown, he was inspired to release the album early. So under the name D'Angelo and the Vanguard, the album Black Messiah was released without warning on December the 15th, 2014. It was met with immediate acclaim from critics and fans alike, decidedly more funk rock influence than his previous 2 albums. It's at times it's very chaotic, other times it's smooth as anything, and tracks would have been at home on Voodoo or Brown Sugar. It can't be easy for an artist to come back from a 15-year hiatus and produce something of the same caliber as their earlier work, but I think it's the time spent on the album and the dedication to perfection that makes Black Messiah a timeless masterpiece. From that album, this is Really Love.

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We're coming up to the end of this episode of Hip and Jazz, which has been dedicated to the music of Michael Eugene Archer, known professionally as D'Angelo, who sadly passed away on Tuesday at the age of 51. In his wake, he leaves the legacy of neo-soul, which he helped pioneer in the 90s, leading the way for a generation of musicians and inspiring generations after. If you've enjoyed this episode of Hip and Jazz and you want to listen to any of our previous episodes, you can find them at mixcloud.com/K103. Just look for the playlist Hip and Jazz. I'll be back in a couple of weeks with the next episode, where I'll be looking at the development of soul as a genre in the 50s, 60s, where it took its inspiration from jazz and where it imparted some of its own influence back on jazz. I hope you can join me then, but I'll leave you with this track from D'Angelo's third and, as of now, final album. It's called Betray My Heart. Thanks for listening and have a great evening.

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Har du missat ditt favoritprogram här på Göteborgs studentradio K103? 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

than translation. No copay, sunscreen, cancer, no big blood hats, and no more Philly drugs. 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I'm not a war profiteer. 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I don't

0: 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Don't miss out.
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I don't know where I'm going, don't know my right away. Wanna right my wrongs, but I can't do it right away.